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1: Welcome to the Dance Hall. 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So grab something cold to drink and put on your boots and get ready to dance. Let's kick it off tonight with Kenny Chesney, How Forever Feels, and coming up next, it's Lone Star, What About Now, both triple two-steps on the Dance Hall. We'll be right back.

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Before that, John Michael Montgomery, and I Love the Way You Love Me, a great ballad. Let's pick up the pace a little bit. It's Little Texas. Amy's back in Austin. And coming up next, it's King George, George Strait, Living and Living Well, right here on the Dance Hall.

0: straight living and living well. We're going to take a short break and come back with some restless heart and a couple of two-steps. Keep it here on the Dance Hall.
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0: Randy Travis, Hard Rock Bottom of Your Heart. Before that, Dancy's Dream, Restless Heart. Both two steps. It's time for a polka. And this is a collaboration. Asleep at the Wheel and George Strait singing the vocals. Big Balls in Cowtown. And coming up next, the Jitterbug from the Charlie Daniels Band. Time to get on the dance floor. It's the Dance Hall.
1: Big Balls.

0: Drinking My Baby Goodbye, Charlie Daniels, A Great Jitterbug. And we've come to another short break. We'll be right back with a ballad from Travis Tritt.
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1: From Neon Moon to The Last Cheater's Waltz, country dancing has come to the radio. Yeah. 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

Travis Tritt and Anymore, a ballad and a great video, amazingly sad video that did raise a lot of money for veterans groups. Right now, let's get a couple more Two Steps in. 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

Sons of the Desert and Hand of Fate. Before that, it was That Summer, Garth Brooks. Speaking of Sons of the Desert, their lead singer, Drew Womack, has now been named the next lead singer of Lone Star. They'll be out on tour this year. And here's another Womack, Leanne Womack, and he ought to know that by now. It's the Dance Hall.

0: A classic from the Bellamy Brothers from 1976, Let Your Love Flow. Time for a quick break. We're coming back with Tim McGraw. She never lets it go to her heart. Keep it here on the dance hall.
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1: If you ever had to break the starch in your jeans before he went out, the dance hall is for you. 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

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And before that, Tim McGraw, She Never Lets It Go to Her Heart. Here's some Vince Gill from 1989 off his first album, Never Alone, keeping the dance floor going on the dance hall.

0: Martina McBride, Independence Day from 1993. We're going to take a quick break, come back with some two-steps. The first one, Mark Chestnut, Your Love's a Miracle.
1: Hey, y'all, get back to the club. 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

0: 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In the meantime, Dierks Bentley, a lot of leaving left to do, a polka, and a jitterbug coming up next from Trick Pony. You're in the dance hall.
1: These old boots still got a lot of ground. They ain't covered yet.

Short Straight, she'll leave you with a smile. And we've come to the end of the dance hall closing time. I'll be back here on Coke FM, 7 o'clock Monday night for Texas Nights. In the meantime, here's your last song. It's Gary Allen, the one, wrapping up the dance hall.

0: can dream.
1: That's Shane Smith and the Saints right here on Drinking Texas Nights. That's right. It's Friday night. It's 9-ish.
2: It's time to party.
1: It's Drinking Texas Nights. We are here to take you right into Saturday. Let's see. Speaking of Saturday, we'll see what we got coming up this weekend right after this song. Here's Jake Owen, Made for You.

0: That's Jake Owens, made for you right here on Drinking Texas Nights. Mm-hmm. It's a Freaky Friday, mm-hmm. and we are partying with you. I hope you're partying.
1: Yeah. Well, no. We're partying with you, not at you.
0: Yeah. No. I mean,
1: yeah.
0: we get some hams going on.
1: We do.
0: Tell you that much.
1: Yeah. Friday's kind of a free-for-all, and hams, ice cold hams beer is the call.
0: It's basically free. So, and they make it for all, so yeah, free for all.
1: It's a free for all. Okay, so it's Friday night. It's getting late. You got to have plans for birthday weekend number two. You got anything going on?
0: No.
1: No.
0: And I am, well, tonight after the show, hanging out with a buddy. Mm-hmm. Other than that, man, I'm sure something will pop up. Something always pops up. But I am hoping for just a nice, calm, easy, relaxing weekend. It's not going to happen.
1: No.
0: You know that.
1: When was the last time that happened?
0: Hey, odd four.
1: Yeah, maybe.
0: Yeah.
1: Yeah, that was just before I moved here.
0: Yeah, but it's, I don't know, that's what I'm hoping for. If it's not raining and it's supposed to rain, mm-hmm. I might break the chainsaw out and cut some trees.
1: Well, okay. So,
0: yeah, how about you?
1: That's kind of cool. Well, I didn't get to spend last birthday weekend with you because, you know, I was here,
0: and I was not,
1: and you were down in San Antonio.
0: Oh, so are we partying
1: tomorrow?
0: Uh huh.
1: I will be in Arlington.
0: You son of a bitch!
1: That's funny. Joanne asked me, I don't know, 5 months ago. Hey, when the Padres come to play the Rangers, you want to go? I'm like, yeah, sure. So, you know, tickets were bought, plans were made. I may have had a beer or two since then. Didn't remember a thing.
0: Forgot all about it.
1: She's like, oh, hey, did you ever pay? So we're going with Chris and Janella.
0: Yeah.
1: Did you ever pay Chris for those tickets? What tickets? But yeah, so we're going up.
0: Nobody knows Vinnie Barbarino anymore.
1: That's true. But we're going up. It's 3 o'clock game, so we're going to get there at noon because we are eating lunch at Abuelos.
0: Oh, nice.
1: Yeah. You know, I remember really liking the food there. We were there when we went to the T3Rs.
0: Oh, yeah.
1: I remember really liking the food. I remember liking everything I had. I remember trying a lot of things. But the only thing I can absolutely remember is the chip plate.
0: Yeah.
1: The three salsas with queso and
0: queso, bean dip,
1: and guac.
0: Yeah.
1: No chips.
0: Chicharrones.
1: All chicharrones.
0: I forgot where that was at.
1: Yeah, I did not.
0: Yeah. Every now and then I'll have chicharrones. I'm like, man, there was this place.
1: Yes.
0: We need to go to, I can't remember the name of it. It's in, it's on Williams Drive in Georgetown, right across from like Fajitas Imas, like right before you get there in a strip mall.
1: Yeah, I know where the strip mall is. Is it in that mall?
0: Yeah.
1: Oh,
0: yeah, okay. Yeah. It's a little Mexican food place. They make fresh chicharrones. Holy crap.
1: All right.
0: It'll knock your socks off.
1: I'm in.
0: Yeah.
1: We'll have to celebrate that on your third birthday weekend.
0: Okay, we can do that. I should be in town. Yeah, because, you know, I'm going to Cancun.
1: I know.
0: At some point.
1: Oh, yeah, that might be that weekend.
0: No, we're leaving on Thursday, Tuesday? I don't know.
1: Mm-hmm.
0: We'll figure it out.
1: Yep, just like me. I had no idea I had plans, but I do.
0: I love it when they spring that on us. you do remember this, right? No.
1: However, I'm in.
0: Yeah. All right, that's Mike. I'm Chip. This is Drinking Texas Nights.
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0: She thinks my tractor's sexy.
1: Does she, though?
0: What does that say about me?
1: No, like, you're a dipshit.
0: You've seen my tractor.
1: Yeah, and I've seen you.
0: Uh-huh.
1: Yeah.
0: Which one's sexier?
1: Yeah, this is the tractor.
0: Stop it. Up next, Kylie Fry, Spur of the Moment.

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Don't you hold on to nothing too long. 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
1: Right.
0: Yeah. We are not eligible, but everybody else, basically in the world, is.
1: Right.
0: Not you, Rita, but everybody else. So go over, register. I guarantee you, you're only... There's not a lot of people registered because they don't listen to me.
1: No?
0: Nobody listens to me.
1: I mean, no.
0: So you got a pretty good shot of winning.
1: Yeah, yeah. Better than average.
0: Yeah. So go do it. We'll see you later.
2: I ain't coming to your house.

0: Lucky Fiddle. That's Johnny Lee. You know what I found out? He's not Korean.
1: Okay.
0: Well, you know, because I follow.
1: You've been talking to Cody Hibbert again.
0: I follow the comedian Bobby Lee.
1: Yeah.
0: On Instagram. Yeah. I thought, well, you know, that's a nice solid Korean last name.
1: I mean, it's just a nice solid last name. And by the way, he spoke the truth there. Good whiskey never lets you lose your place.
0: Well, that's
1: crap
0: true.
1: Whiskey. You'll lose your place because you're wanting to fight somebody.
0: Yeah, that could be a problem. You don't want any of that stuff that's distilled with
1: hate.
0: Pure hate.
1: Yes. Jack Daniels, we're talking about you.
0: Maybe. Give us a call. Hey, another thing going on Sunday. Sunday. It's Father's Day.
1: Oh, crap.
0: See? You've got one of those.
1: Yeah, and I know him.
0: Yeah, that's true too.
1: Yeah, but oh man, he's so his wife's kids are coming into town, and dad is they're going over to my sister's house for some reason. I don't know why, and so they're celebrating there.
0: Oh, okay, so he's not looking to bug out. Just you and him go find a dive bar.
1: No, that'd be great, wouldn't it?
0: Oh yeah.
1: Yeah, his wife will not let him do that. So you want to hang out with Chip? No. Not because he's 82 years old.
0: I know.
1: He probably still thinks he can hang.
0: Well, he used to.
1: Yeah. He used to drink me on the table.
0: Oh, yeah.
1: But, you know, I was six. I've grown up since then.
0: A little.
1: Yeah.
0: Yeah.
1: Oh, man. Okay. You remember growing up, your dad was huge, right?
0: Yeah.
1: Your dad was a monster. And I remember hitting 6'2", and I got taller than him.
0: Uh-huh.
1: And to this day, he'll say, you're not. However, this monster of a man, when we went and ate with him for my birthday on Monday, I'm a giant compared to him now. He's 82 years old.
0: Yeah.
1: You know, I'm a big guy anyway.
0: Yeah.
1: But he is, you know, he's not a little feeble guy. He can get around. Mm-hmm. He's lost so much weight, and he's got that little arch in his back.
0: Uh-huh.
1: And he's not nearly as tall as he used to be.
0: He thinks he is, though.
1: Yeah. Oh, yeah.
0: Yeah.
1: Oh, he'll still whoop my ass. That's not what I'm saying. But yeah, this monster of a man that I, growing up, it's kind of sad looking at him, going, wow. Am I gonna be that? I'm not living to 80, so no. No, but
0: no way. Come on.
1: But it's kind of crazy, you know.
0: Oh, I know.
1: Yeah, mom's still mom.
0: Yeah. Now, see, my dad's the opposite because he was always tall. He was always 5'9".
1: Yeah.
0: You know, for Mexicans, that's tall. And but he was always thin, which is why he looked so tall.
1: Yeah.
0: And
1: oh, yeah, he's filling out.
0: Well, finally. Since mom passed 8 years ago, I swear he's put about 30 pounds on.
1: At least.
0: Yeah.
1: Yeah.
0: He claims he still weighs the same.
1: There's no way.
0: But I've been through that as a sports writer because I was an acquaintance. I won't say friends, but I was an acquaintance of Tony Gwynn's.
1: Yeah.
0: And the first time I talked to him was his rookie year. Where his baseball card said he was 6'2.5" or 185 pounds, right up through his retirement, where he still swore he was 185 pounds.
1: Oh, no, he was about 230.
0: 230?
1: At least.
0: He was about 280. I mean, man could hit, though.
1: Oh, yeah.
0: Yeah.
1: Best hitter ever or no?
0: It depends on what you want, but yeah.
1: Yeah, all around hitter. Okay, yeah. If you go power, it's got to be Bonds. But
0: yeah. But yeah, Bonds had a lot more power, but a lot lower average.
1: Yeah. The only person that there's a couple people, but Ichiro.
0: Mm-hmm. Ichiro is a weird one. Well, much like Gwynn, because he was high volume, lots of singles.
1: Yeah.
0: But he could hit home runs anytime he wanted to. He just never did.
1: Yeah.
0: Gwynn was kind of the same way. He got challenged one year by Ted Williams at the All-Star game. He says, you're a big boy. You should be hitting the ball out. And he, like, rifled off 14 home runs the second half of the season.
1: Yeah.
0: You know, I think it was, like, once in his 20-year career, he hit over a dozen home runs.
1: Right. Hey, let's talk more about that here in a minute. That's Mike. I'm Chip. We'll be back.
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McIntyre to Parton, from Musgraves to McBride. 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

Best Daybreak Heartbreak by Chaser Krauts right here on Drinking Texas Nights. Stick around. Mike's going to tell us what happened on this day in history right after Riley Green's Damn Good Day to Leave.

0: That is Riley Green here on Drinking Texas Nights. We hope we're giving you a damn good day to stay and listen, because we got stuff.
1: Oh, we got stuff. Mm-hmm. Yeah. Speaking of stuff, what happened in this day in history, Mike?
0: All right. Well, let me see. I have most of history memorized. Today is a little murky. Well, you know what today is. I'm surprised we haven't mentioned it, but we hit the ground running and we're still going. On this day, 1865, Union soldiers arrive in Galveston, Texas with the news that the Civil War is over and slavery is dead.
1: Oh, nice.
0: Yeah, so that's first any of the slaves
1: off in Biloxi to gamble a little bit.
0: That's the first thing any of the slaves down in Galveston heard about it.
1: Yeah.
0: And I think they were the last ones to get the news. So, yeah. So of course... Juneteenth,
1: yeah,
0: the day officially, even though slavery had been abolished January 1st, 1863, it took almost 3 years.
1: Yeah,
0: almost three more years before word got out.
1: I said they stopped at Biloxi to to do a little gambling on the way.
0: It's true. It's true. So you know, it's a what do you call it? A national holiday. Well, it's not a holiday, but it's nationally observed since 2021.
1: Right.
0: It's been a Texas state holiday, paid holiday, since 1980. But it has been celebrated in Texas.
1: Why am I working?
0: Well, you don't work for the state. Oh. State holidays really only apply to state employees.
1: Oh, damn it.
0: And of course, the first Juneteenth celebration was... 1866, the very next year.
1: I bet it was on June 19th.
0: It was.
1: Nice.
0: Let's see. On this day, 1970, Jim Boughton's controversial baseball diary, Ball 4, was published. Yes. Man, what a ruckus.
1: Right?
0: I could describe the ruckus.
1: can you describe the ruckus?
0: So Boughton was an odd individual. He was a young 20-game winner for the Yankees when the Yankees were the Yankees.
1: Right.
0: But he was their main pitcher when, you know, they went downhill and stopped winning.
1: Right.
0: So they got rid of him. They sent him to the Seattle Pilots.
1: Gosh.
0: Right. Yeah. Right, the expansion team. And he chronicled that year. He just did a daily diary, and then at the end he published it. And it was really America's first look at what goes on in a locker room. He wrote honestly about players cheating on their wives, drinking heavily, using amphetamines.
1: Hey, you're not writing a book, are you?
0: You know, I've been inspired.
1: Damn it.
0: And of course, the sport of beaver hunting.
1: Yes.
0: That's all Jim Boughton. Man, Bowie Kuhn, the commissioner, lost his mind. He told Boughton to go on a tour of like all the late night shows and say that he made it all up.
1: Yeah.
0: He said, no.
1: Right.
0: Not doing that.
1: He's probably making more off the book than he was playing.
0: Oh, absolutely.
1: Yeah.
0: Absolutely. So, yeah, he was banned from baseball for a while, but.
1: Man.
0: Yeah. He was also part of that Portland Mavericks story.
1: Oh yes,
0: because he'd been banned so long, he went back to the minors and played for the Mavericks.
1: Nice.
0: So
1: that's a hell of a documentary if you haven't seen it.
0: Yeah, the Battered Bastards of Baseball. Amazing. I think it's on Netflix. And then finally, on this day, 1981, Transformers: Age of Extinction, directed by Michael Bay. I don't know why I used that. That must have been a Louisiana accent. Mm-hmm. And starring Mark Wahlberg premieres. Highest grossing film of 1981. That's not the right year. 2014. Age of Extinction. Highest grossing film of 2014. $1.104 billion.
1: Good Lord.
0: And the cool thing about that is I watched them film some of it. Because that's when I was working in Taylor, and they used parts of Taylor, including the theater downtown.
1: Oh, yeah.
0: The Little League, the softball field down there in the hole.
1: Right.
0: They used that. A bunch of other stuff. Taylor, Manor, Lockhart, Pflugerville, and Elgin all over the first half of that movie.
1: Nice. There you go. Hey, that's Mike. I'm Chip. Stick around. We're going to tell you the birthdays here in a little while.
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0: That's the Man in Black, Johnny Cash, with Folsom Prison Blues. Now, of course, that's the live version from 1968, which went all the way to number one. It totally trumped his studio version, which he released in 1958, that never saw the charts.
1: Right.
0: Well, you know, you get to play a song like that in the front of a bunch of rowdy prisoners. That's a perfect setting.
1: Heck yeah.
0: Up next, we got Kojo with Horseback.

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A cast iron skillet swinging lid flipper.

0: That's Luke Combs. When it rains, it pours, right here on Drinking Texas Nights. Mike, this happens to be the last break of the week.
1: Oh, that's it?
0: Yeah.
1: It's time for the weekend.
0: Yes, sir. Mm-hmm. You, my friend, before we get there, owe me some birthdays.
1: All right. Well, I got a few, and they were kind of scattered. I couldn't decide which ones to include, which ones to exclude, so I just left them all in there. Here's four of them. On this date, 1962, I know, an early crush of yours, Paula Abdul.
0: Oh, yes.
1: Yeah. Yeah. I heard she was forever your girl.
0: She was. Yeah. She got old. I was like, yeah, we good.
1: Oh, that's so wrong. I mean, it's correct, but it's wrong. Born this date, 1956. Now, here's someone we've actually hung out with, Doug Stone.
0: Oh, yes. Mm-hmm. Yeah, that was at the tavern.
1: That was at the tavern.
0: That was a good time.
1: Did we go to see him, or was he there?
0: No, we went to see him.
1: Okay.
0: We specifically went to see him.
1: I don't remember, because it was so casual and so low-key. Just, you know, Doug Stone on a stool with a guitar and entertaining the crowd and visiting with everybody.
0: Yeah.
1: It was kind of cool.
0: It was a wonderful night.
1: Mm-hmm. He didn't have to call your wife and tell her where you were, either.
0: True story.
1: Yeah, that's more of a Bart Crowe thing.
0: Yeah, thanks, Bart Crowe.
1: Also born this date, 1903, maybe the greatest hitter of all time, Lou Gehrig.
0: Okay. Mm-hmm. It's weird that he got a disease with his name on it.
1: I know. What are the chances?
0: Slim to none.
1: See, that's that old joke. It's not too soon. It's that old joke where you go see the doctor. He goes, I got good news and bad news. What? Yeah. Says, you've got an incurable disease. Oh, my God. What's the good news? You get to name it.
0: Right.
1: And then finally, let's keep the comedy going. Born this day, 1897, Mo Howard. Hey, Mo.
0: Oh, yeah. Of the Three Stooges. Mm-hmm. Kids these days have no clue who the Three Stooges are.
1: Well, it's because kids these days don't watch Saturday morning cartoons.
0: Yeah, you know what? I saw that in our preschool and every afternoon when I was growing up.
1: Well, first off, I don't think kids today would be shown the Three Stooges.
0: No, because there's fighting, eye gouging.
1: It's a little slapstick. Bit of bullying. Yeah, it's slapstick comedy. Yeah, there's definitely bullying and punching and slapping and kicking.
0: Yes,
1: but it's funny.
0: Oh, it's hilarious. It's absolutely funny. And that's how we, our generation, became who we are.
1: Mm-hmm.
0: So that's.
1: Well, it's true. I grew up in the sweet spot of Saturday morning cartoons, and. The cartoons would run from whatever, 9 to noon or 8 to 11. I forget, but they would run like you'd get like
0: right.
1: 6 half-hour cartoon shows. But before that, you would get the Three Stooges,
0: yeah.
1: The Little Rascals, mm-hmm. and pro wrestling.
0: Yes.
1: So, wow. So, yeah. So the parents got to sleep in. You know,
0: we got to see people beat the crap out of each other.
1: I know.
0: And also the Three Stooges showed you that it wasn't bullying, but it was, picking on each other,
1: mm-hmm.
0: but in a loving manner.
1: Yeah.
0: To where you don't take exception of it.
1: Mm-hmm.
0: And I might jab at you and you'll jab right back at me. That's it.
1: Yeah.
0: We're still friends.
1: Yeah. Yeah. None of them felt disrespected or pulled a gun out.
0: No. Good God.
1: Who was your favorite stooge?
0: Oh, Curly.
1: Al.
0: Yeah.
1: Yeah. Curly was amazing. It's really funny because nobody ever says Larry, but he's kind of the glue.
0: Oh yeah,
1: he's because the the tension was Curly and Mo,
0: mm-hmm.
1: and Larry's the one that just kind of kept getting in the way.
0: Yeah, and I did not like Schimpf at all,
1: which is hilarious because we grew up watching Curly, but Curly mm-hmm. replaced Schimpf.
0: Yeah,
1: Schimpf was one of the originals, and then he walked off like to do a solo career. So he was kind of like the Steve Perry of Journey. Right. And the band kept going, and mm-hmm. everybody liked the second guy better.
0: Right? Yeah, that's how it goes. Hey, that's Mike. I'm Chip. This has been Drinking Texas Nights. Thank you for listening. If you're out and about, please be safe going home. And as always,
1: stay Texalent, everybody.
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The Pickle Boys was white trash and lived over on Carver's Creek. 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

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She said it's 2 feet high and rising. 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

flat in Baton Rouge, headed for the trains. 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Bobby thumped a diesel down just before it rained.

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down. 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The

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0: I'm a fellow with a heart of gold, with the ways of a gentleman, I've been told, the kind of a fellow that wouldn't even harm a flea. But if me and a certain character met, the guy that invented the cigarette, I'd murder that son of a gun in the first degree. Of course, it ain't 'cause I don't smoke myself, and I don't reckon they hinder your health. I've smoked them all my life, and I ain't dead yet. But nicotine slaves are all the same, at a petting party or a poker game. Everything's got to stop while they smokes a cigarette.
1: Smoke, smoke, smoke that cigarette. Puff, puff, puff, and if you smoke yourself to death,
0: tell St. Peter at the Golden Gate that you hate to make him wait. You've gotta have another cigarette. In a game of chance the other night, old Dame Fortune was doing me right. The kings and queens just kept on coming around. I got a full and I bet it high, but my bluff didn't work on a certain guy. He just kept on raising and laying the money down. He'd raise me, I'd raise him, I sweated blood, you gotta sink or swim. He finally called, didn't raise the bet. I said, ace is full, pal, how about you? He said, I'll tell you in just a minute or two, but right now, I just gotta have myself a cigarette.
1: Smoke, smoke, smoke that cigarette. Puff, puff, puff, and if you smoke yourself to death,
0: tell St. Peter at the Golden

0: The other night I had me a date with the cutest little gal in these 50 states. One of them hybrid uptown fancy little dames. She said she loved me and it seemed to me that everything was about like it ought to be. So hand in hand we strolled down Lover's Lane. She was oh so far from a chunk of ice. Our smooching party was going real nice. So help me hand, I think it'd have been there yet. I give her a kiss, a little squeeze. She said, Tex, excuse me, please, but I've just got to have a filter cigarette.
1: Smoke, smoke, smoke that cigarette. Puff, puff, puff, and if you smoke yourself to death,
0: tell St. Peter at the Golden Gate that you hates to make him wait. You've got to have another cigarette.
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Darling, I've wasted a lot of years not seeing the real you. But tonight your beauty is shining through. And I never took the time to let you know. So before he takes you away, please let me say.

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1: April showers? No problem. It's always sunny at Kalahari's.

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my daddy left home when I was three, and he didn't leave much to Ma and me. Just this old guitar and an empty bottle of booze. Now, I don't blame him cause he run and hid, but the meanest thing that he ever did was before he left, he went and named me Sue. Well, he must have thought that it was quite a joke, and it got a lot of laughs from lots of folks. Seems I had to fight my whole life through. Some gal would giggle and I'd get red, and some guy'd laugh and I'd bust his head. 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

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And I knew that scar on his cheek and his evil eye. He was big and bent and gray and old, and I looked at him and my blood ran cold. And I said, my name is Sue.

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I tell you, I fought tougher men, but I really can't remember when. He kicked like a mule and he bit like a crocodile. I heard him laugh and then I heard him cussing. He went for his gun and I pulled mine first. He stood there looking at me and I saw him smile. He said, son, this world is rough, and if a man's gonna make it, he's gotta be tough. And I know I wouldn't be there to help you along. So I give you that name and I said goodbye. I knew you'd have to get tough or die. And it's that name that helped to make you strong. Yeah. He said, now you just fought one hell of a fight, and I know you hate me and you got the right to kill me now, and I wouldn't blame you if you do. But you ought to thank me before I die for the gravel in your guts and the spit in the eye, cause I'm the that named you Sue. 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What could I do? I got a

0: 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I still ain't that man.
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